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0: Are you part of the spoil squad? I'm Rob on Life 97.3 filling in for Jill. I am on the spoil squad because I have a lot of nephews and nieces, and they did visit for a couple of days earlier this week, and I got to do things like when at the park with the kiddos. The youngest one, Lincoln, who is 2 years old, comes up to me after we've been hanging out at the park and says, "Uncle Rob, can we get ice cream?" And I looked at him. I said, "Lincoln, you came to the right uncle. We can definitely get ice cream." And it was around dinner time. I was planning to go home to make spaghetti for everyone, and that was still the plan. But I'm like, yeah, look, we're already near an ice cream shop, so we might as well have ice cream first. One of the awesome ways that you get to spoil a kid, being on the spoil squad, on your spoil squad list. What would you do?
1: 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I was reading in 1 Thessalonians, and I found a part of God's will for my life. In chapter 5, 16 through 18, it says, "Be joyful always, pray continually, give thanks in all circumstances, for this is God's will for you in Christ Jesus." I believe it must be possible to keep our joy, stay fervent in hopeful prayer, and be thankful. This season, I'm going to stay thankful whatever circumstances I find myself in.

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0: City on a Hill is on August 7th and 8th, so it's coming up quick. 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

0: 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Oh. That sounds so good. I don't think it's bad if I wanted to add more maple syrup to that.
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0: 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City on a Hill is August 7th and 8th, so it's coming soon. And we're giving away two tickets for our friends on the music team. 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

0: Are you part of the Spoil Squad? I'm Rob on Life 97.3 filling in for Jill. That means you're an aunt or an uncle or a grandparent. You got those kiddos that you get to spoil. And a friend texted in and says, I take my grandkids to any neighboring park to play and even go down the slide with them. How I spoil our newborn baby grandson is by singing Jesus Loves You to soothe him like I did with the other grandkids. That is a very grandparent thing to do. And yes, I guess that is a technical type of spoiling.
1: At University of Northwestern St. Paul, we are unwavering. Standing in scripture and acting in service, this is the place to make a meaningful impact and build a strong community.

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1: It's the season of barbecues, vacation, and times with friends and family. 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You're seen, you're known, and deeply valued by God. 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

speak with human eloquence and angelic ecstasy, but don't love, I'm nothing but the creaking of a rusty gate. If I speak God's word with power, revealing all of his mysteries and making everything as plain as day, and if I have faith to say to a mountain, jump, and it jumps, but I don't love, I'm nothing. 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So, no matter what I say, no matter what I believe, no matter what I do, I'm bankrupt without love.

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0: perfectly. It's mornings with Jill and Alan on Life 97.3. Really glad you're here this morning.
1: What if the distance that maybe you've been feeling lately between you and your relationship with God, what if that is an invitation to draw closer and deepen your relationship with Him? I know for me, I've gone through different seasons of life where I feel like, wow, I'm really consistent in things that matter to me, and it's making me feel closer and like I'm drawing closer in my relationship with God. And there's other seasons where I feel more of that distance. And I think it's important to remember just this simple truth that God speaks to those who take the time to listen. Right? And that's any of us. And He listens to those who take time to pray.

0: Well, if you've been waiting for a chance to win some City on the Hill tickets, good news. Now is the time.
1: The time has come.
0: The time has come where you could win City on the Hill tickets. I'm not sure why I'm talking like this. It felt
1: sounds
0: right.
1: Sounds like movie trailer voice.
0: Yeah, it feels epic. You and one friend or family member, one dear loved one, maybe it could be a pet, could
1: just go get
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1: Yeah, so don't miss this part. 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

0: I was deciding between going to get ready for bed or finishing building furniture.
1: That's such a Jill sentence.
0: This is Life 97.3. So as you maybe have heard me talk a little bit on the show, I've been doing some updates to my home. And one of the things I've been doing is kind of redesigning my bedroom. And I had ordered a little shoe rack to kind of, you know, condense storage better. And it arrived yesterday. So I started building it, but I didn't have time to finish it before I had to move on to some other things. But then I was kind of, you know, settling in for the evening and I thought, I'm so close to finishing. What if I just finished it now instead of started getting ready for bed? Alan, can you guess what I did?
1: I'm going to guess you finished it, took you a little longer than you anticipated it.
0: Well, not that much longer.
1: A little bit. It was a little bit longer.
0: I sure did.
1: How do you feel about that, though? You do feel pretty good?
0: Yeah, I feel great.
1: Yeah.

0: Okay, I'm really curious to know how you feel about this joke. It's Mornings with Jill and Alan on Life 97.3. In case you're ever wondering, like, oh, what's it like when, you know, the microphone goes off and Jill and Alan aren't, like, hanging out with us? This is what it's like. Jill just starts sharing dad jokes. So, Jill, take it away. I think this is a good one, and our friends need to know about it.
1: Okay. What is a DJ's favorite sauce?
0: What?
1: Marinara.
0: What you can't see, I think you really need to, is Jill does like the wicket wicket, like with a record move. And I wish you could see that, because that
1: marinara,
0: that makes the joke peak.
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0: You know, when you were a kid and maybe you had started a craft or maybe you were building some Legos, but either way, you couldn't finish before bed.
1: Oh.
0: And mom and dad were like, look, I know you want to keep working on this, but you can't finish it tonight. And you're like, oh, but it's incomplete and I'm so close and I just want to finish it. I think I've figured out the adult version of that. This is Life 97.3, Mornings with Jill and Alan. Now, granted, I do still think us adults still love our crafts, maybe still enjoy the Legos. It's not that they're not around anymore, but in addition to those categories, I think the adult version is building furniture.
1: I would agree with that.
0: Because I ordered a shoe rack and started building it yesterday. Couldn't finish before I had to move on to some other things, and it was bedtime. And, you know, my mom and dad aren't around. Be like, hey, Jill, you gotta get to bed, all right? Just finish that tomorrow.
1: Got I was work
0: like,
1: in the morning.
0: But what if I just finished it tonight? And that's the difference. Mom and dad aren't telling you to go to bed. As adults, we get to make those decisions and are probably up later because of it.
1: I have to say, I think I would still be more driven as an adult to finish Legos late at night than to finish furniture late at night.

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0: If you are a parent, just curious, do you have a countdown to the end of summer? I know teachers, it's like the end of school. They're like, yeah, time for a break. But parents, do you have a countdown for the end of summer?
1: And I can say as a dad of three kids, 100%. Oh, man, 1,000%. I'll be honest, hats off to you if you homeschool. Don't know how you do it. I do not know how you do it. My wife and I are so excited. It's so funny. You know the Christmas song that, and mom and dad can hardly wait for school to start again. I always thought it was a little rude. Like there's a little part of me.
0: Yeah.
1: That's like, hey, come on. Come on, song. That's a little rude. But I can say as a father who loves his children so much, I'm very excited for school to start. My wife and I both are like, yes, this fall, quiet house during the majority of the day. Oh, man. Are we going on vacation this fall? I think we might.

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1: Where is this going?
0: Sometimes I feel like sharing our fears in a public setting might be a bad idea, because some people want to take advantage of said fears. Couple of days ago, I mentioned how coat racks are an awful invention, because since 1840, I think, when coat racks were first invented, they've been scaring people. As in, like, someone turns around a corner and you think it might be a person for a second because there's a coat hanging on the rack. That's what they do. Nikki, station manager, afternoon show, has a coat rack in her office. I can see at certain angles from the studio, and there's times almost daily I go, ugh! Someone over there. But it's just a coat rack with a coat on it. And Jill said, I think we have some wigs lying around. And this morning, when I came in, I had a, because now there's not just a coat on the coat rack. There's now a wig on the coat rack as well.
1: It actually looks really impressive.
0: Looks horrifying.
1: I'm really impressed at this.
0: No.
1: And here's what I'll say.
0: This is a safe space.
1: This was just an idea I had. Alan says, I'm scared of a coat rack. I said, oh, sure, not be a good thing if a wig happened to be on there. That's what I said. I didn't do anything.
0: Yeah, I did tell Jill. I was like, Jill, I am not amused. And she's like, my hands are clean.
1: I don't know that you can say that about everybody in the office, but my hands are squeaky clean.
0: I am not amused. This is a safe space for sharing my fears.
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1: I tell my worries, you gon' have to go away. 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
1: Okay, having a bit of a hard time, as my wife would put it, not just info dumping this morning. When Alan gets excited about things.
0: Bears or baseball?
1: Yes. I tend to talk about it a lot. Mm-hmm. Or when I get a history book that I'm pretty excited about, I have a hard time not just telling everyone about the history. And so
0: are you about to tell us all about the history?
1: No, I'm just telling
0: you. What's happening?
1: I'm telling you that I want to tell you about the history
0: this
1: morning.
0: Give us a little something. Now don't go crazy. All right, Alan, don't go crazy. Just a little bite-sized history fact.
1: I'm so glad you asked, Jill. Quick reference, I just got a book that this is so cool. It's about the history of Grand Marais. Specifically, and some really old journals from 200 years ago from two trappers that like lived and worked in the Grand Marais area for about a year each. Such a cool book. Here's a little fun thing I did not know. Northern Minnesota had caribou until 1940.
0: Wow.
1: Yeah. Northern Wisconsin also had caribou till about 1850. 100-year difference there in the caribou. Had no idea there was caribou in the Northland. They're sadly not there anymore, but I didn't know that.
0: Actually, we have several caribou.
1: What?
0: In the Northland.
1: Don't.
0: Several.
1: No.
0: In fact, if you would like to visit one today.
1: No, stop.
0: I have good news for you.
1: Stop it.
0: There are several locations across the Northland.
1: Stop.
0: Caribou Coffee on Central Entrance.
1: Stop it.

0: sometimes maybe you found yourself in a situation where you feel like, man, this is just not working out. But really, the key in some of those moments is just to give it time. This is Life 97.3, Mornings with Jill and Alan. And I had shared last week how I tried making salsa. And this particular recipe involved roasting the tomatoes, the peppers, the onions, and then you put it in a blender with some spices and, you know, pretty easy, pretty good. Well, it was all going well until I tasted it and realized that it was so, so uncomfortably spicy that I thought there's no way I can eat this. And it was spicy because I didn't finish reading the recipe where it said, if you want it really hot, put both peppers in, which I did.
1: Which I have to say, it must be pretty spicy because Jill does like spicy food. So if Jill is like, this is way too much, I'm guessing it's up there. It's probably pretty intense though.
0: Oh yeah, it was bad. And so I thought, all right, well, I know one person who would probably enjoy this, which is Alan.
1: It's me.
0: He loves things that are too spicy.
1: I do a bit.
0: I think he's burned his taste buds. I think that's why he can handle it.
1: I have a little.
0: However, I had not brought it to Alan yet, and over the weekend, I was having some tacos, and I was like, oh, you know what would go well with this is salsa, but this is really spicy. Anyway, took it out of the fridge, tasted it again, and it like mild, it went a little more mild.
1: What?
0: I think sitting in the fridge or something.
1: I think it works that way, though.
0: I think maybe it did, because in the moment, it was not as spicy as I remembered it. So, Alan, I did bring some today.
1: Oh,
0: you can try it.
1: Okay.
0: But I might not give you all of it.
1: You know what I think actually happened? I don't think it got more mild in the fridge. I think Jill got stronger. Like, I think her pain tolerance just increased within a few days.
0: But my point really to all of this is, if you're in a situation where you're like, how this is not working out, or that was a waste of time, you know, just maybe wait a little bit.
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0: Well, thanks for listening to Life 97.3. This is Mornings with Jill and Alan.
1: I think this advice is very appropriate and applicable to a Monday morning. Let's say last Friday, you left your workplace and you had a cup of coffee that you hadn't cleaned up yet, right? So you just have an old cup of coffee sitting on your desk. You come in this morning and you're like, oh, gross. I left that sitting there over the weekend. And you're still kind of sleepy, right? So you take...
0: Is this all hypothetical, Alan?
1: It's all hypothetical.
0: Oh, interesting.
1: You take the old cup of coffee when you're having to walk to the sink. And in these moments, even in your sleepy brain, just remember, you actively have to tell yourself, don't drink the old coffee. Don't drink the old coffee.
0: Oh,
1: don't drink the old coffee.
0: Why would you tell yourself that?
1: Because when you're tired on a Monday morning... Like, now, I did not drink the old coffee.
0: Oh, this, so this was you.
1: This was, this was
0: confirmed, this not was hypothetical. Me.
1: When you're tired, I'm holding a cup of coffee right now. I'm used to it. And what do you do when you hold cups of coffee? You sip from it. And I've had moments before where I've accidentally drank coffee. I was like, oh, that was really old. I didn't mean to do that. And so when you're in your sleepy brain and you're just trying to take it to the sink, if you're like me and you also have ADHD, so you might get distracted, you have to actively remind yourself, don't drink the old coffee. Don't drink the old coffee, because it would be super gross.

0: It's mornings with Jill and Alan on Life 97.3. Really glad you're here this morning.
1: What if the distance that maybe you've been feeling lately between you and your relationship with God, what if that is an invitation to draw closer and deepen your relationship with Him? I know for me, I've gone through different seasons of life where I feel like, wow, I'm really consistent in things that matter to me, and it's making me feel closer and like I'm drawing closer my relationship with God. And there's other seasons where I feel more of that distance. And I think it's important to remember just this simple truth that God speaks to those who take the time to listen. Right? And that's any of us. And He listens to those who take time to pray. How

0: Have you ever wanted to go to see a movie and you look up what's in theaters? You're like, oh, nothing good's really playing. And then sometimes the opposite happens and you're like, there's so many good movies out. It feels like it's summer blockbuster season. 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
1: Well, yeah, I feel like everyone right now is talking about the new Chris Nolan, Matt Damon movie, The Odyssey, which I've not seen. I know it's rated R, so I can't recommend it or anything. I haven't seen it yet, but everyone's talking about it. And it just reminds me, all I can think about with everyone talking about The Odyssey is Wishbone. Jill, are you familiar with Wishbone?
0: The show about the dog?
1: The show about
0: the dog. Was that a
1: PBS show? The PBS show about the dog from the 90s. The little Jack Russell Terrier who would tell classic books and he would get dressed up and he was always the main character. I remember so well little Wishbone being Odysseus in The Odyssey / one of the very first video games I ever owned on the computer was the Wishbone Odyssey computer game.
0: Wow.
1: And it was so hard. It was the first point in my life I experienced real anger at a technical device because it was so hard. To this day, 37 years old, and I still have no idea how to get Wishbone Odysseus out from the cave of Cyclops.
0: Still.
1: To this day, I can't tell you how many times I sat. It has to do something with the sheep, and I couldn't figure it out. And it's so funny. I feel like all the talk of the new movie, it's bringing back both delightful memories and slight trauma from those early video game days.
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0: tickets! Get your tickets! City on the Hill coming up soon. We got Kane. We got Ben Fuller.
1: Who else?
0: We got Ann Wilson.
1: Who else?
0: We got Caleb and John.
1: Who else?
0: We got Kate Thompson. Get your tickets. Tickets here. Get your tickets.
1: City on the Hill Music Fest is coming up next weekend, August 7th and 8th. And as this man in the studio says,
0: Kate's so good.
1: Get your tickets.
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0: Well, this morning here on Life 97.3, Alan was just talking about a childhood computer game that he played a ton. And even just that topic of conversation brought me back to when I was a kid. I haven't thought about this in a long time. As a kid, I didn't super love computer games. My brother did, though. And we had a setup in my dad's office. And so sometimes I would go and I found a game that was through, I think, this could be wrong. I think it was through the Laffy Taffy website.
1: Okay.
0: Okay. It was some sort of candy, but it wasn't Laffy Taffy. It was some sort of candy. And you could play this free computer game where you're like running through a maze and you're trying to collect basically candy, but you'll hit dead ends, you know, and so you have a goal of collecting a certain amount. And I really got into this game for a while, but it had one massive problem. It did not save your progress.
1: Oh, no.
0: And I remember spending an evening at home being like, all right, I'm going to collect all the candy, all the colors. And I was like, I was committed to finishing. And then I paused. When I came back, it was gone.
1: Oh,
0: and I was so
1: mad.
0: And maybe that's why I didn't really want to play any more computer games as a kid, because I was like, this is terrible. All this time for nothing.
1: I mean, you might remember, like, if you're Jill and I's age, you remember a time where you couldn't save video games.
0: Ugh.
1: Like, it was a horrendous experience. I mean, Jill clearly still hasn't gotten... She can't eat Laffy Taffy to this day, in fact.
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0: Well, if you've been waiting for a chance to win some City on the Hill tickets, good news. Now is the time.
1: The time has come.
0: The time has come where you could win City on the Hill tickets. I'm not sure why I'm talking like this. It felt
1: sounds
0: right.
1: Like movie trailer voice.
0: Yeah, it feels epic. 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
1: Yeah, so don't miss this part. 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

0: I was deciding between going to get ready for bed or finishing building furniture.
1: That's such a Jill sentence.
0: This is Life 97.3. So as you maybe have heard me talk a little bit on the show, I've been doing some updates to my home. And one of the things I've been doing is kind of redesigning my bedroom. And I had ordered a little shoe rack to kind of, you know, condense storage better. And it arrived yesterday. So I started building it, but I didn't have time to finish it before I had to move on to some other things. But then I was kind of, you know, settling in for the evening and I thought, I'm so close to finishing. What if I just finished it now instead of started getting ready for bed? Alan, can you guess what I did?
1: I'm going to guess you finished it, took you a little longer than you anticipated it.
0: Well, not that much longer.
1: A little bit. It was a little bit longer.
0: I sure did.
1: How do you feel about that, though? You do feel pretty good?
0: Yeah, I feel great.
1: Yeah.

0: You know, when you were a kid and maybe you had started a craft or maybe you were building some Legos, but either way, you couldn't finish before bed.
1: Oh.
0: And mom and dad were like, look, I know you want to keep working on this, but you can't finish it tonight. And you're like, oh, but it's incomplete and I'm so close and I just want to finish it. I think I've figured out the adult version of that. This is Life 97.3, Mornings with Jill and Alan. Now, granted, I do still think us adults still love our crafts, maybe still enjoy the Legos. It's not that they're not around anymore. But in addition to those categories, I think the adult version is building furniture.
1: I would agree with that.
0: Because I ordered a shoe rack and started building it yesterday. Couldn't finish before I had to move on to some other things. And it was bedtime. And, you know, my mom and dad aren't around. Be like, hey, Jill, you gotta get to bed, all right? Just finish that tomorrow.
1: Got I was work like, in the morning.
0: But what if I just finished it tonight? And that's the difference. Mom and dad aren't telling you to go to bed. As adults, we get to make those decisions and are probably up later because of it.
1: I have to say, I think I would still be more driven as an adult to finish Legos late at night than to finish furniture late at night.
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0: 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This is Mornings with Jill and Alan.
1: I think this advice is very appropriate and applicable to a Monday morning. Let's say last Friday, you left your workplace and you had a cup of coffee that you hadn't cleaned up yet, right? So you just have an old cup of coffee sitting on your desk. You come in this morning and you're like, oh, gross. I left that sitting there over the weekend. And you're still kind of sleepy, right? So you take...
0: Is this all hypothetical, Alan?
1: It's all hypothetical.
0: Oh, interesting.
1: You take the old cup of coffee when you're having to walk to the sink. And in these moments, even in your sleepy brain, just remember, you actively have to tell yourself, don't drink the old coffee. Don't drink the old coffee.
0: Oh,
1: don't drink the old coffee.
0: Why would you have to tell yourself that?
1: Because when you're tired on a Monday morning... Like, now, I did not drink the old coffee.
0: Oh, so this was you.
1: This was
0: confirmed, this not was hypothetical. Me.
1: When you're tired, I'm holding a cup of coffee right now. I'm used to it. And what do you do when you hold cups of coffee? You sip from it. And I've had moments before where I've accidentally drank coffee. I was like, oh, that was really old. I didn't mean to do that. And so when you're in your sleepy brain and you're just trying to take it to the sink, if you're like me and you also have ADHD, so you might get distracted, you have to actively remind yourself, don't drink the old coffee. Don't drink the old coffee, because it would be super gross. It's

0: sometimes maybe you found yourself in a situation where you feel like, man, this is just not working out. But really, the key in some of those moments is just to give it time. This is Life 97.3, Mornings with Jill and Alan. And I had shared last week how I tried making salsa. And this particular recipe involved roasting the tomatoes, the peppers, the onions, and then you put it in a blender with some spices and, you know, pretty easy, pretty good. Well, it was all going well until I tasted it and realized that it was so, so uncomfortably spicy that I thought there's no way I can eat this. And it was spicy because I didn't finish reading the recipe where it said, if you want it really hot, put both peppers in, which I did.
1: Which I have to say, it must be pretty spicy because Jill does like spicy food. So if Jill is like, this is way too much, I'm guessing it's up there. It's probably pretty intense though.
0: Oh yeah, it was bad. And so I thought, all right, well, I know one person who would probably enjoy this, which is Alan.
1: It's me.
0: He loves things that are too spicy.
1: I do a bit.
0: I think he's burned his taste buds. I think that's why he can handle it.
1: I have a little.
0: However, I had not brought it to Alan yet, and over the weekend, I was having some tacos, and I was like, oh, you know what would go well with this is salsa, but this is really spicy. Anyway, took it out of the fridge, tasted it again, and it it went a little more mild.
1: What?
0: I think sitting in the fridge or something.
1: I don't think it works that way, though.
0: I think maybe it did, because in the moment, it was not as spicy as I remembered it. So, Alan, I did bring some today. Oh, you can try it.
1: Okay.
0: But I might not give you all of it.
1: You know what I think actually happened? I don't think it got more mild in the fridge. I think Jill got stronger. Like, I think her pain tolerance just increased within a few days.
0: But my point really to all of this is if you're in a situation where you're like, how this is not working out, or that was a waste of time, you know, just maybe wait a little bit.
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1: What might seem like an in-between phase right now for you, it could be exactly the circumstances God is using to prepare you for what's to come. 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

0: 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I'm Rob on Life 97.3. First Street Friday had its second edition just yesterday in Duluth, and people got to go to Second Avenue West, which apparently in the past has had kind of a bad rap, but it was offering all kinds of events, offering yoga, live music, acrobats, and local vendors as part of an effort to bring a more positive image to the area and say, hey, there's people here, there's businesses here in this community, and let's do something together. And it just looks like another way to uplift each other.
1: At University of Northwestern St. Paul, we are unwavering. 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

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I've been finding so much joy each evening knowing that the Fireflies are still hanging around. There's fewer, but they're still here.

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0: Are you feeling overwhelmed? I'm Rob on Life 97.3. Sickness has been kind of going through our household last couple of weeks. Our daughter's in daycare. My wife's a teacher. And even in summer break, it seems like we're not getting much of a break. More so for my wife than for me. But yeah, just getting sick. And it can be overwhelming when it's like, okay, can I please stop being sick? I've got things I want to do. There's things that I need to do. And the list goes on. And then it just all kinds of feels heavy on our shoulders. You ever felt that way before? Maybe you are feeling that now. It's one thing I do know about strength of us, of you. You are strong. You also have the strength of the Lord to support you in being overwhelmed. Because being overwhelmed may put you on the ground, but don't let it break you, friend. It can't break you. In fact, the Lord won't let it. You're strong enough to get back up. And if you need a helping hand, He's right there next to you.
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2: There's something about sunshine that lifts our mood, especially in the Northland. Longer days, brighter skies, a little more joy. 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
1: 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I know we don't like to believe it or even admit it, it being now August, but school's around the corner. 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We invite it, of course, and you can also order off our wish list if that's easier. 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

0: 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Does your dog also chase every squirrel imaginable? Mine sure does. It's all she cares about. Sometimes she does that before she goes to the restroom. She doesn't care about anything other than that. Well, maybe she's onto something. I mean, the squirrel could be part of some kind of international crime ring.
1: Should have been long gone now, yeah. 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

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Enjoy this weekend, especially if you're a teacher, because if you're like my wife, I know you're going to go back to the classroom next week to start working and prepping for the upcoming school year. 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

0: Restoration on the Beacon Lighthouse is completed. There was a ribbon cutting yesterday. Isn't that cool? I'm Rob on Life 97.3. I mean, I guess it only, you know, shines a couple times a year. But if you were on the lake, maybe you were fishing and you got a couple cool pictures, that's awesome because it's a beautiful lighthouse. I mean, I wish I was at the ribbon cutting.
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0: If you were on the Live 97.3 Instagram, you saw Alan from the morning show practicing for his stage time for City on the Hill that's happening next Friday and Saturday. He killed it. He nailed it. It was a good job. A reminder, we're giving away two tickets for our friends on the music team. 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
1: 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This is definitely the weekend to go see a movie. There's so many good summer movies out right now. For reference, I'm a big comic book nerd. Yeah.

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1: 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I'm Rob. Are you feeling overwhelmed? We're feeling a little overwhelmed in our household because we seem to be getting sick over and over again, and we're trying to enjoy summer break before my wife as a teacher goes back to the new school year, and just can feel very overwhelming. Why we keep getting sick? What's up? You know, we have a kiddo in daycare, and that's one of the culprits. And so just wanted to remind you, friend, if you are feeling overwhelmed, yeah, it can put you on the ground. It really can. But don't let it break you, friend. You are strong enough. Think about all the other times that you have been overwhelmed and you've had that moment. You've had that cry. You've had the conversation, venting. I've been there. And then what happened afterwards? You got up and you did the things you needed to do, the things you wanted to do. And that was your strength. It's okay to feel overwhelmed. It's okay to walk through that. But remember, it can't break you. The Lord won't let it. And you are strong enough. And if you're feeling like maybe you need a little more strength, He's there with you to help you up.
2: Summer is a season of growth. Gardens stretch toward the sun and things that were planted begin to flourish. Maybe you're hoping for growth in your own life too. The Bible says, "He who began a good work in you will carry it on to completion." God hasn't forgotten about you. He's still working. Still growing something good in your life, even if it's taking longer than you expected. So if you'd like to know more about the purpose that God has for your life, you can text the word NEW to 41224.
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You may have noticed we've created a playlist of over 20 songs that are mostly early 2000s worship songs, just to kind of give you those feels of back to like summer camp, that kind of thing. It's a throwback. Well, here's Stephen Curtis Chapman with Dive.

0: City on the Hill is next weekend, next Friday and Saturday. And we want to help keep you updated as when you're there. Like, you know how it is. It's like, wait, where's that thing? What's happening with this? 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

0: Who is in love in the beautiful weather here in the Northland? Hi, this is Paul on Life 97.3. Yes, it's so nice to have cooler weather finally after this long stretch of heat. 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
1: 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I used to think that I didn't belong, I didn't fit in church, and I didn't understand Christian culture. Then I read 1 Corinthians 12. It says, "The body is a unit. Though it is made up of many parts, and though all its parts are many, they form one body. So it is with Christ." And it says, "Now you are the body of Christ, and each one of you is a part of it." I had to believe that I belonged, and now I know I do.
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Speaking of firsts, August 1st. Yes, finally, August 1st is here. And, you know, there's something that happens in households with children when you get to August. It's like you start thinking about school and school supplies. I'll talk about something cool coming up in just a little bit on Life 97.3.

0: 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You shared the gospel instead of staying silent. Imagine somebody saying to you, you lived in a way that made me curious about the God you loved. A conversation, an invitation, a Bible verse, a prayer, a kind word, a life that reflects Christ. Well, never underestimate what God can do through your willingness to simply be available to Him.
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0: What puts joy in my life? I love listening to Jill and Alan in the morning show. Yes, weekday mornings from 6 a.m. on. You can start your day with a smile on your face, joy in your heart. They just make me laugh because of the things they talk about. It's just so fun. Well, they've been taking their show on the road here in the summer months, and it's so fun. They're going to wrap up the month of August with a couple of visits, actually quite close together. August 18th, they're going to be in Virginia at the parking lot of Canary's Kitchen and Coffee House. That's August 18th, Virginia, 7 to 9 a.m. And then they're going to roll on over to Shell Lake outside of the Carrie Bean Coffee Shop, August 20th. So August 18th in Virginia, August 20th in Shell Lake. So check out the details of where Jill and Alan will be with the morning show. Bring the kids on out for a lot of fun.
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97.3, Paul here. As I get older, I find that I need more light. 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When you

0: now.
1: Last night, we were celebrating my twin granddaughter's birthday. Anna and Hattie turned 14, and we were celebrating their birthday, and it was kind of a Chinese-type meal, okay? And I was just sitting next to my 8-year-old Johnny, and the wontons came by, and he didn't want any of those. And it's like, Johnny, you'd really like these wontons. Try one. He wasn't so sure. And then he tried one and he had more. He liked those. Well, maybe you tried church once when you were maybe years ago, maybe before COVID, and you got out of the habit. Or maybe you had a bad experience in church. Well, if that song resonated with you, I could use a little church right now. Maybe this would be a good time, like Johnny, to try something different, something maybe that you're not sure you're going to like, and try church again. And maybe ask Jesus to direct you to a church fellowship. Yeah, I think that would be a good place to step out and give it a try. And you just never know. You might really love it.
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My wife and I took the camper up to McCarthy Beach State Park. We've been going there for years with our family, and it was so fun to be there at McCarthy Beach and just kind of resting and relaxing. And I remember just saying to my wife, I am so glad to be here. I'm grateful.

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1: I was mentioning that my granddaughters had a birthday party last night. Anna and Hattie both got mirrors and supply racks for their lockers. And they were really excited about that. Hey, this is Paul on Life 97.3. Yeah, local students are starting school soon, and we want all students to start the year strong. 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

0: Hey, this is Paul on Life 97.3. I was talking with a customer this past week. I was insulating an attic, and it was hot last week. And we opened up the hatch to where I was going to be blowing insulation. I still do that. Yes, I'm still in the workplace. And he said, that is as hot as hell. And I said, well, I am so glad that I am not going there. And it led to a conversation about being ready for heaven and realizing that we can know that we are on our way to heaven and death has no grip over us because there is more to than this life. And I hope that you know Jesus. I hope that you are ready to meet him because everybody will meet him someday. And so if you'd like to know more about how to know Jesus and know that you are destined for heaven, you can text the word new to 41224 and get some resources that are there to your phone and consider what does the Bible say about how to get to heaven. Text the word new right now to 41224 today.
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not like the guy who came into the room and said, well, enough about me. What do you think about me? No, we don't want to put the spotlight on us. We want to put the spotlight always on Jesus. 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

0: 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My name is Melissa. This past month has been full of like organizing and cleaning and packing and realizing just how much stuff my family has. We recently bought a house, and I mean, it feels kind of strange to say, like, we own a house. My husband and I have rented for all 20 years of our marriage, and now to actually own a home, it's a little crazy. But wow, do we own a lot of stuff that we needed to move from the old house to the new house? And I was telling my husband, it feels a little bit like a trick. We load an entire car filled up with stuff from the old house. We bring it to the new house, dump it in the garage because we don't have time to organize it all at this very moment. And then we go back and somehow the old house looks exactly the same. We have done this so many times and the old house looks the same. It seems like we haven't even made a dent in it. Then there's like another drawer, another closet, another box, all of this stuff. And it's not all super important, but there are those things that kind of are, right? I've never considered myself a minimalist. Our family, my kids, they like their things. They're very sentimental. But nothing has ever made minimalism look more appealing than having to pick up every single thing I own, put it in a box, and carry it somewhere else. So if you're looking around your house tonight and wondering, how did I get all of this stuff? You are not alone.
1: A Marriage Moment with Joe and Tara Buchanan.
2: But I do believe that being on time is a way of respecting and loving others. Like, that's my heartbeat. Is if I have an event and people show up on time, I feel loved and I feel cared for.
3: That's probably a key thing that I learned along the way. Mm-hmm. In the midst of us not communicating correctly in the frustration, I did begin to hear your heart. One of the things that I learned was it was very different when we were going to be on time or early, rather, to someone over something.
2: Mm-hmm. 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

I'm Melissa. It's Life 97.3. One of the things we've been looking forward to about buying a house and getting to know our new neighborhood is meeting the new neighbors. And today, my husband got home just 10 minutes before me and somehow managed to meet like the entire block. I walked in and I was like, when did all this happen? He says 10 minutes ago. No big deal. Apparently, I missed the neighborhood welcoming committee by just a few minutes. So now we have a list. I have a list of the neighbors' names and their house number so that at least I can get to know their name and their house number. And then we'll probably meet again in person soon.

0: Life 97.3, I'm Melissa. So my family has recently moved, not away, just across the bridge, and we're still getting settled into our new house. We've only been there a short time, and the neighborhood is so sweet. It's quiet. Lots of people have lived there for many years. It's just peaceful. And then there's us. My boys do not have an indoor voice when they're excited. We celebrate loudly. We disagree loudly. We laugh loudly. Honestly, we just have a lot of enthusiasm. And right now, I think our neighbors might still believe that we're like a calm, quiet little family. But we're all still surrounded by boxes. We're tired from moving and not yet back to normal. So this might actually be the quietest version of us that they're ever going to get. And I hope they like it. Because once everybody is settled in and fully comfortable, this peaceful little quiet neighborhood might get a little more enthusiastic.
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0: with But the Cross. If you have not heard him in person, he is just like an amazing guy. He puts on a great show, and he's going to be at City on the Hill in a week. He's going to be there on Saturday, August 8th, Saturday night at 6:30 p.m. And I want you to know there are still tickets available for both Friday and Saturday. 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